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3: We live here at the shore, and water safety should be top of mind, but it seems season after season, we hear reports of people swimming when the flags are posted at the beach and the rip currents are bad. We hear stories of people going into the water when there isn't even a lifeguard sitting in the chair. And then summer at the shore means a season of thunderstorms with heavy rains and damaging winds. And almost every time a storm hits, we have people with water issues, and the message, turn around, don't drown, becomes more important than ever. Good morning. I'm Valerie Seagraves, and welcome to Jersey Shore Matters. I have a number of guests with me today. Bill Rosen, chief of Neptune EMS, is here along with Don Colarusso, who is with the Neptune Office of Emergency Management, and he's chief of special ops. So we'll hear from Don because there's a lot more to his job, a lot more to Bill's job than most of you know. And our third guest this morning is Dr. Harry Kapilovich with Jersey Shore University Medical. And it was actually Dr. Harry, I believe, that got this ball rolling. Hi, guys. Thank you for being with me this morning.
4: Hi.
5: Good morning. Thanks for having us.
3: Bill, did Dr. Harry get this started?
4: Yeah. Dr. Harry reached out to me and brought up the topic of water safety and how can we get a message out to the public. And so we brainstormed for a little while on the phone, and we came up with some physical messaging along the boardwalks and in some of the newspapers, but also a podcast, something like this, that we could get the message out a little bit more widely to the general public. Our call volume is always increased in the summer. Neptune Township, known as the gateway to the Jersey Shore, we have about a mile of the Ocean Grove Beach. We have a lot of traffic. We are the main highway that gets them there. So our general call volume goes up, but also our water rescues go up.
3: Has it been an unusual summer? More active than we've had in the past, or is it running about the same? They call it the 100 deadliest days, I believe, between traffic accidents and drownings and things like
4: yeah,
3: that.
4: Yeah, we see all of that. I do think that this year has been particularly challenging. I'll let Don talk about the actual Answer Water Rescue Team and the urban flooding. EMS is right there along with everybody. But our job gets harder when there's a lot of water. And that water can be in the ocean, that water can be on our highways.
3: Don, being with the Neptune Office of Emergency Management and part of this special ops team, that means you're doing what, double duty, triple duty? Do they fit together? Do your responsibilities mesh?
6: Here in Neptune, we have our hazmat team, we have our special operations, we have our support to different township initiatives that we're involved with. My role with special operations is technical rescue, which includes our swift water, high water vehicle, urban flooding response. And then another aspect of Neptune OEM is that we're a part of the answer team along with other surrounding municipalities, Avon, Bradley Beach, Neptune City. So we're a regional team, and that focuses more on beach and river response. Our response is mostly when the beaches become unprotected with lifeguards, when their shifts are over, nighttime. Off-season times are when, as far as answer team and ocean rescue, that's when we get busier, before the lifeguards start their season and after the traditional summer season is over.
3: So I would guess, Chief Rosen, after you have been on the scene, and then Don, after you have been on the scene, whoever the people are end up with Dr. Harry at the hospital. And we want to try and avoid that as much as possible. Am I close to hitting the mark on this? And if you will, Dr. Harry, please tell me your part in all of this and what you see every day at the summer, because it's just not our residents in Neptune. They're tourists. They're people from all over the world. And I don't think they understand how to swim in the ocean? Would you say yes?
7: Yeah, I would absolutely agree. And so the catalyst behind all of this is really something that is anticlimactic. And the reason why I say that is that we're in the emergency department. We're here to take care of patients. We're here to take care of their family members. But the best emergency department visit is the one that never, ever has to happen. And unfortunately, every summer, we are seeing drowning after drowning.

0: after drowning. Some of this happens from the residents that live in this area. A lot of it tends to happen with individuals that are coming in to have a great day at the beach. This is one of the best areas, forget about New Jersey, one of the best areas in the world with a combination of restaurants and activities and people watching that you can do here. And it naturally attracts lots of individuals from areas that may have not had experience being out in ocean water. That's not to say that there's not danger associated with being in lakes, rivers, pools, or in other shallow areas, but being in the ocean brings with it its own challenges. You've got rip currents, you have dehydration conditions, you add to that mixture of alcohol and dehydration, and you take what should be a fun family day, and it turns into a disaster. And that was the reason why we got a chance to get together and try and have a concerted messaging that we can put out to those that are coming to visit us. Let's have a great day, but let's have a safe day, and let's avoid coming to the emergency department. Unfortunately, when patients are brought to us in the emergency department as a result of a near drowning or a drowning, there's very limited things that we can do for them. So this ounce of prevention that we're trying to do here and have this concerted effort and really not to test the resources of Don or Bill is really what we're trying to get across. Let's try and be mindful of our surroundings. Let's try and be mindful and be pragmatic in terms of taking these practical water safety tips that we're going to convey, and let's have that perfect family day remain a perfect family day and not become a catastrophe.
1: You're with Jersey Shore University Medical. Is it always busy every summer? And do most of the beach incidents, river incidents, bay incidents, do those people get brought to you?
0: So it's a great question. When I started here, and I've been at this facility for a little under 6 years, and prior to this, I had worked in New York City for pretty much the entirety of my career, and we would see occasional drownings, and we would see occasional summer-related instances. But our volume definitely was increasing year over year, and we would see big swings that would happen during the summertime. Like you alluded to before, we get a lot of travelers that are here, not just locally, not just nationally, but internationally. And they may not be familiar with our area, and that might get them into trouble later on, especially with the lack of experience in terms of what is specific to our climate here as well as our environment. What we did see was double-digit increases in summer volume. Now, as we see more and more people choosing to make this area their permanent home, we're not seeing as large of changes, but we still do see an uptake of about 5 to 7% from what we see during the wintertime to what we see during the summer season. Depending on the nature of the injury and illness, they might be able to be triaged and treated out at the scene by Bill and his colleagues, or if it's more serious, then they will inevitably wind up in our emergency department and require the expertise of the care that we provide in order to bring them back into convalescence.
1: Chief Rosen, I'll go back to you for just a moment, and Chief Colarusso as well, to talk about what Dr. Harry was saying, the type of injuries. We happen to be in the midst of a bear of a rip current going on. It's why we don't have any
2: lifeguards.
1: Why are the lifeguards not here today?
2: They're not here because, as they two of them told me from two separate towns, the sea is angry.
1: The sea is angry. So this rip current, story after story after story that I do, people are in the water, sometimes not even up past their knees.
2: Right.
1: And then they're gone. So as I turn it back to you, Bill and Don, the severity of the injuries, what happens when the rip current catches someone? Do you have to use the special water rescue equipment? And what's the message people are missing?
2: I think from the medical standpoint of pre-hospital medicine, we're part of all the water rescue teams on the medical side. When Don's team, the ANSWER team, or the urban flooding team brings patients to us, it could be anything from a wet or a dry drowning, meaning they breathed in the water or they just clamped down and stopped breathing. So we have, breathing resuscitation, if you will. We don't see a lot of traumatic injuries unless they just slip and fall on the jetties, which is another caution that everyone has to take. But also, it's fishermen and, other sportsmen that are not just laying down to get a tan, they're out doing something. And, well, the fish are a little further out. You can see where they're feeding. So they go out on the jetty, and it might be 50 yards out, and now we have to extract them off the jetty. So that's when we get the special operations team and we get all of our equipment, and then we got to bring them back. And again, like the doctor said, we could a lot of times just patch them up right on the beach. Some roller gauze to hold the dressing in place, and they're on their way. Other times, we have to do CPR and

0: full resuscitation when they're dragged out into the water, underwater, maybe even inexperienced or at least less experienced swimmers. And it's a whole team effort at that point, from the water rescue team, the boat, the jet skis, the lifeguards are all part of that to get them onto land and then get them into the hands of emergency medical services from Avon and Neptune and Neptune City.
1: Chief Colarusso, this question's for you. Where does that equipment stay when it isn't being used? What does it take to make it operational? And when you go out for these type of rescues, is it all ages that you have to save?
2: Yeah, so the ocean rescue response is, to some degree, a lot less equipment heavy. So our first engagement with a victim is generally our rescue swimmers, which are lifeguards. So they are equipped with torpedoes and general lifeguard equipment that is already at the beach. So that's kind of the first wave of our response. We have the support of we have a jet ski on every beach. We have a boat that is out of the Shark River Marina. We have the support of the Coast Guard, which we are always engaged with in communications.
1: Do you have drones?
2: We have drones that can communicate with the victim audibly.
1: How does that happen? How does that work?
2: They just have an audible, ability.
1: Oh, it has a microphone?
2: Yes.
1: So the person can talk and somebody hears?
2: Yeah. And one thing that wasn't spoken about is hypothermia concerns. But like in a rip current, someone is taken out. So, you know, by the time that is observed, acknowledged, reported through the 911 system and our response, you know, minutes are just ticking by. So that person's out there in that environment. So their condition can be varied. But our response, we have divers. We have rapid deployment packs, which are like a minimized dive setup, a quick engagement type of device that allows the rescuer to go underwater for a lesser time than a traditional dive process. So yeah, our process is pretty quick, pretty engaging. The rescue swimmers really do a very good job because they're just professional lifeguards. So they're very reactive. So that process plays out that way. For urban flooding that we've seen, I know for the one that we had on, I believe it was July 7th, we had over 40 victim engagements, whether it be rescues or walkouts or whatever. And that process, in our area, you know, we haven't seen the flash flooding like we have in the past. We've been getting them more frequently. So our process is evolving, and we're always trying to get better with our response. We have 3 high water vehicles. We have 15 swift water technicians. And that response and the way that we do that type of engagement is much different than ocean rescue.
1: The recent flooding that we had, Dr. Harry, was the medical center impacted by that?
3: So I would say yes and no to that. We did have about 4 to 6 inches of water ingressing into the emergency department. Consequently, we had to relocate where patients, the way that they were coming in, the way that they were getting treated, and also how we were allocating resources for those patients. And the reason why I say no is because we never went on bypass. We never shut our doors. It was a Monday that had happened, and Mondays are our busiest days of the week. We will see patients in excess of 340 patients per day, and we were continuing to receive patients at greater than 20 patients per hour, despite the deluge of water that was coming and everything that was happening around us. We never shuttered our services. We continued seeing patients from our community because we have a zero-fail mission. If we are not here and we're not here to support our community, they have no place elsewhere to go to. So we will take Herculean efforts each and every time to make certain our doors remain open and we remain a stalwart for the community.
4: We'll break right here with part one of our podcast, coming back next week to touch on again the flooding rains that swept through, creating widespread damage, building collapses, and close to 50 water rescues in 2 Jersey Shore townships. My thanks to our guests, Neptune EMS Chief Bill Rosen, Chief Don Colarusso with the Neptune Office of Emergency Management, Deputy Coordinator Leadership, Special Ops Water Rescue, and Dr. Harry Kupalovich with Jersey Shore University Medical Center. Thank you for listening in. Join me next week, same time, for another episode of Jersey Shore Matters. I'm Valerie Seagraves.
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1: Time is running out to see the Blue Claws this season, and they have a big week coming up. 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

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I dreamed I was in a Hollywood movie, that I was the star of the movie. This really blew my mind.

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